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0: Dayseeker on Hard Drive XL, where both Chris Jericho of Fozzy and Brent Smith of Shinedown will be joining me later as guest. I'm Lou Brutus. All of our features tonight, saluting people who work for a living, particularly those in the fields of construction and road work. My late dad was a longtime member of the International Union of Operating Engineers, Local 825, which covered New York, New Jersey, and Connecticut. He operated heavy machinery. He was actually the guy who put in the nuclear reactor at the Forked River Power Plant in New Jersey. It might not seem like much, but it made us very proud in our family. Plus, Dad had money for a new train set for me with the bonus he made.
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2: 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From 2005, Working Man's Death. 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
1: Sean Kinney of Alice in Chains is 60 years old tonight. Circling the drain for her 29th birthday, Sophia Allison, a.k.a. Soccer Mommy. The great Neil Finn of Split Ends and Crowded House is 68. Actor Paul Bettany, best known for WandaVision, but I always thought him best as Stephen Maturin in Master and Commander, 55 years old, whilst Chris Colfer from Glee is 33. On this day in 1911, the great Vincent Price was born, who made tons of brilliant horror. And it was on this day in 2017, the late, great Greg Allman passed away at 69 years old. I got a couple of stories about him.
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0: Chevelle on Hard Drive XL. Looking forward to their tour this September with Breaking Benjamin and Star Set. Shinedown before that, Safe and Sound. Thank you to the band's Brent Smith for joining me as guest tonight. Safe and Sound, a tune Shinedown has often been using this year to open their concert sets. And I love when a band has that sort of confidence in their new material. A lot of groups, and this is fine, open with a familiar favorite. Gets everybody rocking, you're immediately into it. 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

0: 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It's Lou's rant of the day.
1: 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I always wave. What else are you going to do as you crawl by construction? I think I wave because I'm truly appreciative of the men and women who are out there improving the pavement that I drive on. It's a sign of respect that is usually responded to positively. There's always a nice moment where you wave, you nod, they nod. Of course, once in a while, there's a guy who doesn't wave back. F that guy. But the rest of the road workers, the ones who wave, are A-OK with your old pal Brutus.
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0: That is Amy Lee and Evanescence on Hard Drive XL from their new Sanctuary album. I'm Lou Brutus. Don't get me wrong. I really enjoy and love to celebrate the calendar days during the year where there is a special spotlight on women musicians like Amy Lee or Lizzie Hale or Taylor Momsen. But those are things that you should probably be celebrating every day in the year. The fact that there are awesome women, particularly in hard rock and heavy metal. Don't save yourself celebrating them just a couple of days of the year. Do it every day ending in Y. You'll enjoy life more.
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2: 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From 1978 with Sylvester Stallone, Fist.
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0: Papa Roach, closing out this edition of Hard Drive XL. Looking ahead to tomorrow, Brent Smith of Shinedown will be back as featured artist. The band's new album, 8, will hit on Friday. My other special guest is going to be Brandon Soller from Atreyu. Until then, I'm Lou Brutus, leaving you with the words of writer Dr. Hunter S. Thompson. Get familiar with cannibalism.
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Being the Bears' big voice guy is pretty great. I come in, read my scripts, do a lap around the office for some FaceTime, trying to think of any excuse to talk to Morgan, then find any excuse to avoid talking to Jason Lee and Cluck, and then boom, it's off to lunch. Then I hack my way through 9 at Studebaker. Glad my guidance counselor steered me away from being a surgeon. Who needs a beach house anyway? Pipes of gold always set to stud. It's me, the big voice guy, on Michiana's home of real rock, 103.9. The Bear.

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1: When I was a teenager, I worked on a strawberry farm, and my job was to go through and pick the thistles. It was horrible. I caught chickens at night for a local poultry company. $10 an hour for the first 2 hours, $8 an hour after that, says Tyrannosaurus Will.
2: Why does it do that? Why was it set up that way?
1: Chickens at night?
2: Did you have like a standard shift you had to be there, or could you go in and do 2 hours and beat it?
1: I was the maintenance manager at a nursing home at the age of 15, says Midget Man.
2: Weird. Gross. 15 years old, I was running a fruit and vegetable shop by myself. My manager would drop off the float, and I'd run the shop all day. My manager would then come back and pick up things at closing time.
1: My first job was at Domino's, and we had to go door-to-door and put menu flyers on people's doors for $4 an hour.
2: Ooh.
1: I was raking sand traps at 11 years old for $20 for 5 hours worth of work. You can go out and take that rake. Hey, now make a swirl.
2: Yeah, but how great was that? Well, did you work at the golf course the entire day? It was great when I was growing up because we lived like next to a golf course, and my buddies in high school, two of my buddies worked at the golf course. But they were like the afternoon night guys. So they would help close it down, and then they would take this like truck that had the collection, the ball collector on it,
1: yeah,
2: and then drive around the driving range and pick up all the balls.
1: Oh, that's fun.
2: It was the most fun ever. One, because you had the clubhouse right there, so we would, you know, get beers and Slim Jims after they closed. We robbed this clubhouse blind, like every single night. But then we had the run of the joint. I didn't work there, but my two buddies did. So like when the one guy was in the cart driving around, you know, the pickup truck driving around to collect the golf balls, we would all be in the tee boxes hitting golf balls at the truck. It was great. And then when they were done, we would all go out in the middle of the driving range and just sit out there, you know, and drink beer and, you know, hang out.
1: That does sound pretty great, and even as an adult.
2: And then we would get drunk and drive the golf carts around.
1: Oh, yeah.
2: You know, when you're 15, 16 years old, that's a great way to spend a Friday or Saturday night.
1: At the age of 14, I was a wait staff member at a nursing home, and the amount of grown old men that tried to kiss me was wild.
2: Yeah. You forgot you left out a word. Forcibly kiss you.
1: Yeah.
2: I don't know if this would shock people today, but when I was in high school back in the 80s, I worked at Burger King after school. It was all kids my age there. It was awesome. We all came from different schools. We became friends. We would hang out after hours. It was the best time. Then, hey, when was the last time you saw a kid working at fast food?
1: They're all at least in their 20s, I think.
2: Absolutely. I don't know. I was a manager at McDonald's at 15.
1: I pushed boxes of tomatoes in a greenhouse for my grandparents. I got $50 savings bond at the end of the summer, and I thought that was awesome. Later in life, I found out they only cost $25. You had to wait 8 years to cash them in.
2: Uh-huh. Hey, nobody hoses you financially like family in a situation like that. It's almost like they breed you to become a worker like that. Like, my uncle used to take advantage of my cousin and I because he would come visit because he lived in Chattanooga. And he would come visit for the summers. And my uncle, who was only like 6 years older, we talked about him before. He was only like 6 or 8 years older than we were, but he ran the farm. And so he would put us to work. And he's like, no, no.

0: No, you guys, we'll pay you $20 a day. But $20 a day was like 10 hours out in the sun, walking beans or doing, it was awful stuff. I think one, I even, and I, you know, this is going to sound weird now because of the way that the times have changed, but I remember working an entire week because my uncle had this huge Confederate flag, Smokey and the Bandit, right?
1: Yeah.
0: That's what that signified, 100 years ago. It was a Smokey and the Bandit thing. And he had this Confederate flag in his closet. And I said, hey, man, hey, I want that flag. And he goes, well, you work 5 days, and I'll give you this flag.
1: Five days of labor.
0: For this stupid Confederate flag. But, dude, I was so proud of that thing. I got it home and I hung it up on my wall. And I'm like, yeah, eastbound and down, let's do this. I look back on that and I realize I worked about 40 or 50 hours for some stupid flag because nobody screws you financially like family does.
1: Super T McD, 14, 15, I was helping my baseball coach build houses during the day and summer ball with him at night. The man yelled at me all day every day for two straight summers.
0: It was almost like you're there for an emotional release for someone else who's slightly older than you.
1: Listening to all these stories of people working at 13 makes me realize where I screwed up in life. I didn't start working till I was 18, man. That's not a screw up, dude.
0: No, you got to figure out what you liked and what you didn't like, and you got to invest in your hobbies. I delivered TV Guide. I made $15 a month. I was 13. I used to work at a racetrack walking horses. $3 a horse, normally around 30 minutes each, 6 a.m. to 11 a.m., usually picking up additional afternoon work.
1: This probably isn't shocking, but at 12, me and every grandkid worked on Saturdays stuffing ad inserts into the local penny saver type paper called Trade Lines. Our grandma worked there, so we all got jobs there. I think we made $20 for a 6 to 8 hour day, says JoJo.
0: Yeah. I worked under the table doing light demolition work, mostly jackhammers and sledgehammers at 14. It was tough work, but I loved it. Summer job at 16, changing 18-wheeler truck tires in 100-degree shaded heat. In between, I'd pump diesel fuel out of the blistering tarmac, all for $2.35 an hour. Yikes. Yeah, I think the only other summer job that I had that wasn't like a legitimate job was I worked at, like one of those places that has the go-karts and the bumper boats and the batting cages. I worked at one of those places, and it was like 7 o'clock in the morning until 10 o'clock at night.
1: No breaks.
0: I did one day, and at the end of the day, it was $20. And I said, I'll never be back here again. I was only like 13 or 14, and $20 was still, a pretty decent amount of money. But when I realized I'd peeled off about 14 hours for $20.
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1: These weren't really summertime jobs. These, I think a lot of these, and I think I'm right on this, shaped who we are as people. And I'll use this text as a jumping off point, and then I'll give you an example. Because I got real nostalgic during the commercial break. When I was 15, my aunt was a nurse at Planned Parenthood in the after-hours clinic. I would work there as a volunteer. It was only Friday nights from 9 p.m. to midnight. I would bag condoms to hand out to whoever walked by. We had a 7-foot-tall bodyguard, off-duty cop. He taught me how to clean a gun, says Miss Jen 91. When we're going through all these jobs and all the different things that we did to earn money, I think it's more significant. We need to look at what did you take away from that? Because that text reminded me that when I was in high school, I don't think I had a driver's license yet, but my parents had a roofing company. And so I would have to go downtown Peoria where this roofing company was, and it was in a bad part of the city. And basically it was their way of teaching me and I can remember specifically, if you're going to stay out all night with the big dogs, you're going to get up and go to work with them in the morning. So they would make me go to work on Saturday mornings at like 6:30 in the morning.
2: Whoa.
1: So whatever I did the night before, I would either just get home and go straight to work, or I would sleep for a little while and go straight to work, whatever. I understand the lesson they were trying to teach me. Unfortunately, the lessons that I learned working at the roofing company far exceeded anything that they could have taught me. Because I would go down, and it was in my job, what wasn't really even a job. It was just taking me somewhere where I wasn't like in bed from the night before. So my main thing was like we would get there before the sun came up, right? Because the roofers would go out before the sun came up. So as soon as there's any daylight, they can start working. So it was before the sun came up, and then I would help like get the trucks ready. But I don't remember specifically getting the truck. I don't remember doing anything. I just remember kind of hanging around. And then they would leave, and then the whole place would be empty. So basically, I just take a broom and just like walk around with a broom so I look busy. But it was downtown. And there was an alley behind it. There was the roofing company, then there was an alley, and then there was like a Harley Davidson dealership. And then something else. I don't remember what it was. But the alley was like busy all the time. Busy with people that you don't want a 15-year-old suburban kid hanging out with. But I hung out with those people. And that's how I would spend my work days. Basically, it was like prostitutes. It was, you know, just, you know, drug addicts and
2: ladies of the night, streetwalkers, people of the evening.
1: And I'm looking back at it, and sometimes, you know, occasionally, I'll have to look inside myself and say, where did this sense of humor come from? Because it shouldn't. And I think a lot of that formed exactly who I am today.
2: Oh, yeah.
1: It had a significant impact on who I am and who I turned out to be. I learned a lot about, and even though I never participated in it, I watched a lot of human cruelty. And how to find humor.
2: Oh, yeah.
1: And human cruelty. I mean, I saw some things that the first time I saw them, I said, I can't be here. I have to go, and I have to tell my mom that this is what's going on, and then I'll never have to come back here again because this is wrong. But
3: I'm going to stand up for what's right.
1: Eventually, then you get...
3: That's pretty funny.
1: You callous to it, and you start finding the humor in things that you should not be finding the humor in. All right, 888-545-5655.
2: What a different person you would have turned out to be if you didn't walk that path.
1: Yeah, and then to go from that, and so then I went from like that job on the weekends, and then I don't know, I was like 16 or 17, and then I went and worked in an auto body shop. So everywhere I've ever worked, like seriously, has just been as heavily male-centric as any job. you know, radio clearly, you know, dominated by female.
4: Right.
1: So every industry that I've ever been a part of was heavily male dominated, and that's where my sense of humor comes from.
2: I like to be around the fellas.
1: Right.
2: Surrounded by boys.
1: I painted fire hydrants for the water department for multiple summers. I set the record for 114 in a day. Chances are, if you see a hydrant, I painted it. It's a spooky kabuki. Hey, do you hand paint those things or no? They always look like they're hand painted to me. You got to take a brush on the red paint?
2: I think they have to be.
1: Yeah, I think so.
2: Ah, yes. Young Jason. Wet sanding cars. Long hair whipping about his shoulders.
1: Oh, man. That was the best job to have when I was a kid. Man, we had so much fun at that job. It was so great.
4: There was also that magical time when you were out there working for a living and your bills were paid, but you had nothing left over. But you were having the time of your life doing it, and you didn't know that that was the last time you're going to be poor, but also having fun.
1: Yeah.
4: Because as an adult, being poor is most of the time not fun at all.
1: Well, I was also the youngest guy there, too. So, like, everybody was cooler than me. You know, like, the rest of the dudes in the paint department. You know, there's one guy that, hey, his name's Brad. And he had the full-on Billy Ray Cyrus, you know, mullet. I mean, it was glorious. It was the most incredible mullet ever. And he had a Z28. And
4: those guys who held on to the 80s long hair long enough to make it into the ultimate mullet the second that thing started.
1: It's crazy.
4: Because everybody else was playing catch-up, growing theirs out.
1: It was so great. And then he had a Z28. You know, he had a red Z28, and he was the first guy that got
4: herpes.
1: The big MTX or whatever the box speakers were, and they didn't fit in the car, so he had to put the back seats down. Remember, it was a wedge.
4: Yeah.
1: Right?
4: Oh, yeah.
1: And so he just wedged it in there, and it was the most incredible sound. That was the highest high water mark for anything I ever wanted to accomplish in my life, was to get a Z28 or a Camaro, you know, the new body style, and then put a wedge, you know. Oh, it was amazing.
4: I remember being obsessed with trying to find a car to drive or buy that you could get the custom box for, because all I was ever stuck with was the big, huge, rectangular box.
1: Yeah.
4: But those Camaros and some of those hatchbacks, they'd have, like, custom molded-in boxes you could buy for, like, $400.
1: Which seemed like I had to win the lottery to get something that.
4: Uh-huh.
1: Yeah, so fun, man. All right, what do you got for summer jobs? What do you got for short, long jams? 888-545-5655. Sort of along the same lines. The money isn't as good, though. Although I think it is now. From what I understand, all internships are paid these days.
4: Incredible.
1: I was talking to some kids over the weekend. We had some graduation parties, and they were all headed off into their summer internships. And I asked every single time, I'm like, do they pay you for that, or is that like an unpaid internship? And every single one of them said, no, it's a paid internship. And they look at me all puzzled. I'm like, that's not the way that it used to be. It was literally a free labor program for a very long time.
4: Yep.
0: 1039 The Bear. 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
1: You're never more nervous than when you're an intern. I don't care what job or what industry or what line of work you end up in. You are never the nervous wreck that you are on your first day of your internship.
2: Because you know if you play your cards right, it this could end well.
1: This is a real opportunity.
2: Yeah.
1: But also, interns are not treated the best.
2: No.
1: Right? It's free labor for the most part until now. I mean, I will say that when I was growing up, and for some reason I'll never be able to push this out of my mind, is the guy who's now my brother-in-law. He's a year, maybe two older than me, but he went to law school, and so he had a summer internship at a law firm in downtown Chicago the same summer that I had an internship at a radio station. My free internship at a radio station. His summer internship, I remember when we were talking about it, and he told me how much they paid him for his summer internship. And it was more than I made in the first 5 years I was even in this industry for his summer internship. Now, he did work 20-hour days. I mean, he lived there in this law office for the entire summer.
2: Is it because radio stations are more or less a fuck? No, we're not paying anybody.
1: I don't know. But they worked this guy's butt off. I mean, it worked out for him in the end because they ended up tapping him at the end of the summer and said, all right, when you're done with, we want you to, come work for us. I believe his sign-on bonus for that is actually more than I make now.
2: Jeez.
1: So what are some internship horror stories? This is the saddest one. I accidentally got locked out of the office. All my things were inside because my ID badge had stopped working. It never got fixed. I never got into the building again.
2: Doesn't that usually mean you've been fired in a really half-assed way? They're like, oh, no, you're done.
1: I left my boss's lunch out and left for the day. When I got home, she texted me a picture of her salad with frozen cheese on top and captioned it, uneatable. Ooh, long live rock.
2: Little rainbow.
1: Oh, I got in trouble on my internship because I sent a meme to the entire company instead of a fellow intern. Spilled coffee all over my laptop minutes after I walked into the building. Was on a Zoom meeting. At some point, my mute button turned off and I was listening to Taylor Swift on blast. So the whole Zoom call for at least 3 minutes before I realized that everybody was listening to my music. Oh, my boss was really mean for my summer internship. And one time I made a simple mistake and she asked me, what do you think would happen if this was a real job? My first response was, I guess I'd get fired. I didn't mean to be sassy. It just came out. I got fired. I was interning with a PR company. I didn't realize the publicist used XX as a placeholder for a recipient's name when sending pitch emails. I accidentally sent out hundreds of emails calling people XX instead of their name before realizing my mistake. Oh, you sent out the form letter without putting the names in. Oh, I get it. All right. Somebody says, well, you guys have an intern this summer. No, we don't do interns anymore. That is way more work.
2: There was a while where, like, you just had to be around to be an intern, and then for some reason over the years it became you needed to be a broadcast major at a college.
1: No, we noticed most of the interns that we had on the show, they would come in and do the show, and then they thought that was it. So, but when you offered them any other opportunities to learn the business to maybe be a part of it,
2: weren't.
1: They just wanted to come in and talk on the radio and then leave. And once we were batting 1,000 in that department and nobody wanted to learn how to do it, like you're supposed to teach them, we decided that we were done.
2: I have never worked an internship, but I have worked a few low-paying jobs so that I could experience different types of work. The job I took with the pornography industry was my favorite because it was a very eye-opening experience as dirty old fat kid. That's right, he was like a boom operator or something like that on a porno set one day.
1: You were the microphone guy?
2: He was like a stagehand for a porn shoot. He just wanted a seat close to the action.
1: Okay. Hey, how much did it pay? And how did you find the job?
2: Indeed. It was on LinkedIn.
1: Is it just being involved in the lifestyle, then all of a sudden somebody offers you a job, or how did that work? Didn't he say he had a walk-on? Didn't he do some walk-on stuff, like he would walk by?
2: Yeah, I think he was like one of the guys in the background.
1: Okay.
2: He was like, you know, nosy neighbor over the fence.
1: Oh, he was like Wilson. He's like, hey, what's going on over there?
2: Did you get an IMDb credit out of the deal?
1: Yeah, I guess I'm more interested in the money. Dirty old fat kid, what kind of dough did you make doing something like that? All right, 888-545-5655.
2: Yeah, I don't think he actually got naked for that, if I remember correctly.
1: No, all right. I worked as a dishwasher Friday and Saturday nights at a bar from 13 to 15. I started drinking around that time, and now I'm an alcoholic, says Disc Golf Junkie. Yeah, I told you, man, when you look back at those first couple of years of summertime work, I think that significantly impacted and affected us and built who we are as people more than we would ever give credit to.
2: My son started his full-time job where he interned at school this year, making almost as much as I do now. Like, I'm happy and I'm proud, but I'm also a little salty, says Jay Kyle. Yeah, Jason's going to apply. LinkedIn, I bet he found it on Kinkton. Okay.
1: That's funny. All right, 888-545-5650. Wow, I didn't even think about this one. This didn't even cross my mind.
2: Dude, AC/DC's got like 10 songs that have long in the title, and I didn't even realize it until you start stacking them up.
1: Ain't no fun waiting. What was it? It's a long way to the top.
2: Yep. Dirty Old Feckin says he was a security guard, an extra, and the gopher. I got paid a few hundred bucks for the week. It was in Chicago, and I found it online through a pervert friend.
1: And look at that. The student becomes the teacher. You are now the pervert friend.
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0: And I'm thirsty. They wouldn't I'm let full it, glass thirsty, brother.
1: We're not half full guys. They wouldn't let us even participate in this podcast. He explained, they asked him if there was a correlation between income and happiness, and he said, sort of. He said, so what you find is that money can buy happiness at very low levels because it eliminates sources of misery. I hate using this quote, but I use it all the time because of who said it. Paul Stanley from KISS once said something.
0: This is why you're never going to get into Harvard or go hang out because you're...
1: This is why
0: Paul
1: they don't invite
0: Stanley
1: me.
0: Of KISS They're like, once you know, said...
1: Paul Stanley once said, and it stuck with me. I heard it when I was a kid, and I thought, wow, that's pretty profound. From a guy who wrote, let's put the X in sex. This is very profound. He said, money affords you the opportunity to not have to worry about money.
0: 15-year-old Jason's mind blown to smithereens day.
1: Well, I said, well, that sounds wonderful. I mean, you could look at money and say, you know, great, I can get two jet skis or whatever, and that's the key to happiness. But I don't think that it is. The key to happiness is not having to worry about money.
0: Think about how much of your day is consumed with things that you need money for.
1: Right. I have to shift this around. I have to move this around. And then, I've got this coming in, but I've got this going out. You're constantly thinking about it.
0: Like, even at times in my life when I've been relatively stable, I always worry that there's going to be something coming down the line that's going to trip me up and, you know, be financially disastrous.
1: What catastrophic? It doesn't have to be catastrophic. It doesn't have to be a huge event. It could be just regular.
0: You know, I take a detour by a nail factory and suddenly I'm on the hook for four tires. Oh, there we go. It's going to take me 6 months to recover.
1: Or you walk out in the garage and there's a big oil slick underneath your minivan. Then you know that's probably a big thing. But to be able to do that and say, well, now my car has to go into the shop for 2 weeks until they can figure out what's wrong with this thing, and what am I going to do now? Well, money affording you the opportunity to not have to worry about money, you're like, I'll just rent a car for 2 weeks while they're figuring this out, right?
0: I think having unlimited money or just not having to worry about it would be kind of scary, because then you're gonna get this whole new presentation of life. What if I don't like...
1: You always have...
0: There's not much going on.
1: You always have Plan B covered. I think that's the bottom line. When money affords you the opportunity to not have to worry about money, because you will always have Plan B covered. They say having money to be able to pay for healthcare, food, and safe housing will make us happy. Of course, everyone knows that. But if people feel like money brings happiness, they start chasing that feeling, thinking more money equals more happiness, but that's not how it works. He then points out that having more money to buy more watches, more cars, bigger houses, more stuff isn't necessarily fulfilling. He says it's what you spend your money on. And there are four things, he says, you can spend your money on to buy happiness.
0: Is it brisket?
1: Oh, no, that's unaffordable now. Yeah.
0: But imagine going to Costco and being like, I want two briskets. I don't really care how much they cost. It's not going to, like, that freedom would be wild, man. It'd be exhilarating.
1: Brisket, as of yesterday, is actually more expensive than what beef tenderloin was. You know, the big, long beef tenderloin, than what that was 18 months ago, 2 years ago. Because I used to be able to buy that. I would always buy that beef tenderloin and then cut it into steaks, right? Like, they had the big ribeye and you cut it into steaks. I would do that with the beef tenderloin.
0: This may be a little player hater, but it is kind of nice to hear you getting priced out of stuff. I'm just like, yeah, one of us, brother.
1: But
0: let the hate flow.
1: 2 years ago, it was like $101
0: thing. And that was expensive.
1: And now brisket is more expensive than one of the lousiest cuts of meat that you have to put on a smoker for 14 hours to make it edible. Is now more expensive than what would be considered by many as being the tenderest cut of meat out there. You can't really screw up a beef tenderloin.
0: You guys, I just got my car back from a $2,100 repair. It sucked, to say the least, but I had the money to cover it. I definitely feel grateful for that, since can't ride bikes. Yeah, anymore, when you have the cash to handle something, you just pat yourself on the back. You're like, hey, man.
1: You done good. You planned ahead, idiot.
0: I know. I'm like, huh, yeah.
1: You know, like if someone, this is, you know, my advice is worth what it's worth. It's just probably not much. But whenever somebody pays off the car, like when you paid off your minivan, what did I tell you to do? I said, you take that car payment now every month that you make and just put it somewhere. Put it into a savings account.
0: Oh, dude, and guess what I did?
1: Don't blow it on whistles, penny whistles, and
0: I blew it on
1: pod whackers or whatever it is. What is that thing, penny whistles and what?
0: It's not what you just said. That's free.
1: Not for long. What is it? Something of penny whistles. What's that old saying? It's completely wiped out my memory of everything that ever happened before.
0: It's not. I thought it was just penny
1: whistles. Pen wheels and penny whistles, right? Is that what it is?
0: I don't know.
1: What's that old saying? Something of penny whistles. I think it's pen wheels. Hey, is there a 100-year-old man in the audience? Would you finish the sentence for me, please? Help me out.
0: Good morning, guys.
1: You take whatever that car payment was, put it into a savings account or whatever. So then eventually when your car breaks down, you've already made 1, 2, 3, 4 years worth of car payments ahead of time. So you're not borrowing money to pay for your next car. You're not paying money for somebody else's money because you didn't have it.
0: You guys, we had to have a plumber out yesterday because we were having some plumbing issues. $1,900 later, we got a new pressure tank, but thank goodness we had the money in the bank for it, and it felt like a great day. Man, you guys talking about briskets just making me really want to buy these ham steaks I keep seeing. Hamger steaks I keep seeing, $20 a pound.
1: What is it? A hanger steak?
0: Yeah. Like, skirt steak used to be kind of like a trash steak.
1: Boy, howdy, yeah. Did it ever.
0: Dude, now that I see a recipe for skirt steak tacos, I'm like, no.
1: Then all of a sudden, the world decided we need more fajitas.
0: Yeah.
1: And then skirt steak became a big deal. All right, we'll talk about the four things that you can spend money on that will buy happiness, according to this Harvard expert. And anything else you got? 888-545-5655 next.
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1: Well, welcome to Thursday. Another free ticket Thursday kicks off at 10 a.m. this morning. Morgan Reed has your first opportunity to get you into Full Metal Sunday coming up a week from this Sunday, June 7th at Four Winds Field. Killswitch Engage, Machine Head, Iron Reagan, and Havoc are all coming to town. It's kind of, we billed it a couple of months ago. This is a show we never thought we would see in South Bend, and we finally get to see this show in South Bend.
0: It's a concert outdoors that we don't have to get a hotel for.
1: 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Speaking of tickets, we'll talk about Collective Soul. Win them before you can buy them later on this morning or midday, perhaps. Morgan Reed has your chance at Collective Soul tickets. We'll get to that in a minute. Weather-wise, things are definitely working out in our favor. Sunshine all the way through the weekend, all the way through most of next week. I think they pushed our next chance of rain back to next Friday. So we've got 8 days of sunshine. 80 today, 82 tomorrow, 76 on Saturday, cooling off a little bit for the weekend, by the way. And then we'll get back up to 79 on Sunday with some sunshine. And then we'll slowly start to climb through the work week, and we'll end up somewhere in the mid to upper 80s beginning on Wednesday, Thursday, and Friday of next week. And then it's even getting even warmer the week after that, 61 now.
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1: All right, 888-545-5655. Welcome to Friday Eve as we all get a little bit closer. We were talking... Does money buy happiness? According to a dude, this is probably how he prefers to be referred to, mm-hmm. as a dude at Harvard.
0: Hey, Harvard dude.
1: Fellow by the name of, he's a Harvard professor. His name is Arthur Brooks. He's a New York Times bestselling author. And he finally says what we've been waiting for someone to say the entire time. Money does, in fact, buy happiness. Good. That's good to know. Because when they tell you that money cannot buy happiness, that sounds like something that rich people would tell the rest of us. They're like, nah, it's not really that great. It's not really that great. Just, you know, keep spending your money, spending your money, spending your money. Just keep giving it to us. And you wouldn't like it here anyway. There's not much happiness. But there are four things that can still buy you happiness. You have to spend your money the right way, according to this guy. And there are four things you can spend your money on that will bring you happiness. What are the four things? I thought jet skis for sure would be there.
0: Motorcycles got to be on the list.
1: Somebody texted in and said that they bought a jet ski this year, and their son and his son, he says, my son thinks we finally made it, or I finally made it. I would have looked at that as a good indication if my parents ever came home with jet skis. I would say, damn, that's pretty fine right there.
0: Are we taking this to the lake, or is this for the pond?
1: Oh, you're not gonna putter around with the pond scum with that. You gotta take it out there. You gotta open it up, right? The jet skis now go what, 110 miles per hour?
0: Yeah,
1: they're unbelievably fast. Here are the four things you got to spend money on. One, spend your money on experiences with loved ones. So if you really want to be happy, then you need to take a trip and then bring the moms with you.
0: No.
1: On loved ones. You don't love them?
0: I love them, but...
1: Well, that's a weird pause.
0: Well, no, but when you go out of town and like somewhere, like, you know, you go, you walk at one pace and then they walk it and then you're like, come on.
1: They walk slower than you?
0: I don't walk slow. Do I walk slow? I know I walk slower with my wife, but I think she's trying to ditch me all the time.
1: You're like that cat that tries to get a duck to adopt it. You're like that little kitten. And you're like, are you my mom? Are you my mom?
0: You guys, boats are for winners.
1: I've never heard anyone say that before. I've always heard bad things about boats every single time.
0: I had a speedboat, and it was awesome, but it was not awesome to spend money on.
1: I mean, how many times a year do you actually take a boat out?
0: We would just take it out, park it on the sandbar, get drunk, and come home.
1: Right. Stand in waist-deep water and not have to get up and go to the bathroom. That's the advantage, right? The four things you need to spend money on to bring you happiness. You know, when you're talking about, you know, spending all your money on experiences with loved ones, you know, that's great when you're a parent, and you pick up on that pretty quick when you're a parent because you love taking your kids places and showing them new things.
0: I would say spending money on your interests or your passions, that's okay. Like, if you're really into playing guitar and you blow a lot of money on guitar stuff and that's your thing, like, if you spend money on the things that give you that, you know, scratch that itch, that's good.
1: Buying time, paying someone to do things. Household chores, so you have more free time. Lawn care, so you have more free time. But it's not about sitting around, you know, like when you had the lawn care guys come over and then you would hide in your house because you didn't want to look like a, you know, by hiring someone else out to win a job you could have done yourself.
0: I didn't want them to see me watching them work.
1: Right.
0: So I hid.
1: So when they're talking about buying time, it's not about hiding behind the couch, hoping that they don't peek into the windows. Use that time wisely for experiences to do things. Don't scroll Instagram while somebody is cutting your lawn. Don't go out and drive around while the housekeeper is there.
9: We don't have anywhere to go.
1: Right? So you're driving around waiting for her to be done. You drive back, her car's still there, so you just keep on puttering along. I'll try again in 30 minutes. Use that time wisely. You've experienced something or you've accomplished something.
0: So if I ever get a lawn crew again, then I'll need to go do something.
1: You need to find something to do with your time.
0: I can't just pay them to do it because I don't want to do it.
1: No. No, because you're going to feel what? Guilty.
0: Yeah.
1: Because you just spent money on something you could do perfectly fine on your own. You had the time, clearly. Because you were hiding behind the couch, peeking up to see if they were done yet. So clearly you had the time. So you're going to fixate on that, and you're going to think about it. And then you're going to remember that time where they didn't charge you every week, and they came back at the end of the summer and said, all right, here's your bill. And it was significant, right?
0: Mm-hmm.
1: It was very scary.
0: Mm-hmm.
1: You thought about all those times you spent hiding behind the couch.
0: Mm-hmm. Should have been out working a second-time job to pay for these fools to mow my lawn. Boat people are weird, you guys. We went to the beach Monday, and the boats blast music and party through the no-wake zone, looking at us poors, but I can imagine they blast music the whole time in the water. Also, I stay near the sand, not way out there. I don't know. I'm poor. Oh, they want to know why the boat people cruise up by the sand and not way out there, because they want to get out and swim and make sure you know that they got a boat and they got a person on a boat.
1: Well, yeah, why do the boat guys always come up to, like, shore?
0: That's why.
1: Why don't you go out there? Why don't you just go out there and have fun where the water is, you know? Go somewhere where there aren't people. Why do they always park next to the public beaches? I don't get that part either. Like, I went to the beach yesterday.
0: Because they want to get out and have fun with the pores, but they don't want to stay there.
1: Like yesterday, I went to the beach yesterday, and there were two boats that pulled up and parked. They didn't get out. They didn't play in the water. They just sat on their boat.
0: That's done to make sure that you know that they have a boat.
1: But they weren't impressive boats either. I think the dudes with the real impressive boats, I don't know where they go, but there's a marina by my house, and some of the boats are unbelievable. And I don't know where those people go to have fun. But I never see those boats anywhere. Four things you need to spend your money on to make yourself happy. Saving money. What happens when you save money?
0: You sleep better.
1: Again, money affords you the opportunity to not have to worry about money.
0: You guys, I think what happened to my wife and I earlier this year tops all the throwing of the scary debt stories. We were so behind on pretty much every bill that we didn't even realize that our car insurance was not coming out automatically like it was supposed to. Unbeknownst to us, we had no car insurance the morning that my wife was T-boned by a 92-year-old driver. Without insurance, our repair bill came to $10,000. Needless to say, our car is not fixed, says Kayla Nicole.
1: Yes, that's scary as hell, isn't it? The third biggest thing that you can do to buy yourself happiness is to save money. That is an investment in your own future, as the less debt you have, the happier you will be, according to this Harvard professor.
0: Oh, Coconut Rich, the day I can buy a golf club membership and play golf whenever I feel like it will be the day that I know that I've made it.
1: Not one of those places you just show up and you drop off your bag at the front door and then you park your car and they bring the car to you and everything? Ooh, that's the way you do it. Is it also one of those places where they have the obligation, you have to eat here two nights a week? That's part of your deal, is you have to show up and have dinner at the club twice a week and pass. Here's the fourth thing. To bring happiness, this is what you spend your money on. This is the one that gets shaky for me. The other three I'm perfectly fine with. Giving money to things, causes, and people you care about.
0: Is this like when I round up at Wendy's around the holiday? Old Johnny Do-Gooder out doing his thing again.
1: Hey, am I a bad person or are we all doing this? Are we all saying no to this?
0: What?
1: Rounding up.
0: Oh, dude.
1: Is anybody saying yes to this? Or am I the only one that's like, no. I don't want to be the standalone no guy. If everybody else is doing it, then I'll do it. But the number doesn't even register in my head. I had one lady make me feel bad about it a couple weeks ago, and I rounded up. And that was only because the line was too long and I couldn't pull forward to the second window. She's like, you want to round up for, you know, the charity that the fast food restaurant has?
0: No,
1: I said no. And she goes, really? And I was like, hey. And we laughed about it. And she goes, come on, man. It was like, I don't know, 30 cents or whatever.
0: Like whenever I check out at PetSmart, I get excited when I can turn down a donation to needy pets because I always chuckle to myself, well, I'm here buying stuff for needy pets. My pet's needy litter.
1: Yeah. Does everybody else say no or no?
0: Yeah, you know who else I feel really bad saying no to? Because I think it's a scam, even though it might not be. Have you ever been to a parking lot where a kid, usually a teenage boy, will approach you with a huge box of candy?
1: Oh, I never do that. I assume that I don't know.
0: But it's always like I'm raising money for my football club, but there's no, like, he's not wearing anything. There's no sign.
1: Put on the uniform, at least put on the jersey and show me.
0: And he's weaving in and out. But I was at a gas station recently. There were two kids, same age, in high school, and they were selling stuff for their football club, they said. But it was all, like, unlicensed merch. Like, they had, like, a Lakers jersey in there you could buy. And I just laughed and said, no, but like that's not a legit thing, right?
1: I don't know. I have no idea.
0: Or I'll see like the guys with the firefighter boot in traffic, but they don't have anything other than just the boot. Like there's no sign, there's no shirt.
1: It could be anything.
0: They're like, it's firefighters. And I'm like, is it though? I'm like, the fires seem to be doing pretty well.
1: I look around, I'm like, I don't see any. You guys are doing good work. Thank you. All right, 888-545-5655. Yeah, at least trust the part. That's all I'm asking. And then you have a better chance, right? You got your football jersey on from the local high school. You know, go a couple of blocks over, put on a different jersey. You're like, hey, no, I'm with this local school.
0: Jason, I round up almost every time as long as it's under 50 cents, says Super Duper Steelers fan who is express laning himself into heaven, I guess.
1: Yeah, I don't. Except for the lady a couple of weeks ago that talked me into it because she was so funny. She's like, really? I was like, whoa, what? I was like, I don't know. I never round up. I said, I stopped listening after he said, would you like to? Because I know that you want something from me. She goes, I do want something from you. I want your 32 cents.
0: Alpha dogging your own husband. I say no to rounding up. I even say no for my husband when he hesitates to say no, says Miss Jet 91. No, thank you.
1: He will be declining.
0: You guys, I buy candy from the kids holding those boxes, but I never eat it. I give it to people I work with and laugh my ass off, hoping they have drugs in them. But it's always like wildly marked up. Like I came out of a store that has candy bars for $2, and you want me to give you $5 for a sweaty candy bar? And kid, I don't even know where you're from.
1: Why would you give them out if you think they might have drugs in them? Wouldn't you eat them if you thought you had drugs in them?
0: Take them yourself.
1: Yeah, I would. Yeah, if that wrapper was open on one end, I would totally eat that candy bar.
0: Okay, here's a good one. I donate to the Ronald McDonald House because I stayed in one while my son was sick, staying there a few times before he passed in 2018. That's good.
1: Right.
0: That's way better than rounding up.
1: Right. I was hoping you'd round down. What? All right, 888-545-5655.
0: I like that the stores that don't do any cash anymore, but you have cash, they round up for you. It doesn't go to charity or anything. It just vaporizes.
1: My grocery store always has the thing. How would you like to donate to whatever it is? And so you have to go through a series of screens in order to get away from where the donation is. It's a huge pain in the... So when I'm in between scanning things, I'm going, no, no, no. More Americans than ever want child-free dining options in restaurants. There is a small little tidbit in this thing that will make us all feel terrible about ourselves. If you're like, yeah, no more kids in restaurants. Let's get them out of there. Get the kids out. They say something very sad in the data that they collected as a part of this study about whether or not we want kids in restaurants. Hey. That will make us all feel bad. That ties into the conversation we're having right now.
0: I know we're running late, so we can get to one on the other side of it. But there's a frequent texter who was one of those candy kids in the parking lot.
1: Okay.
0: And he explains how the scam works.
1: Oh, so it is a scam. Dang it. No, I'm sad.
0: It's not for high schools. Coconut Rich. I did that when I was a kid. It's like a mafia boss. It's a big van full of those chocolate bars. They teach you to say at the end of the day whatever you have to say, and then you get 40% of whatever you make from those people. It says Coconut Rich.
1: Wow. Hey, so
0: I knew it.
1: All right. Hey, Rich.
0: I knew it.
1: Rich, what did you clear in a day?
0: Yeah.
1: How long did you do it, and how much money did you make a day? We'll get to that next.
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15: 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Later. 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
1: Congratulations to today's real rocker of the day. It's Liam Carter from Granger.
0: You ready to have your heart broken? Liam's been with the Bear since riding home from daycare with his dad back in 2014.
1: Why? He's just a young man. He's a very young man. I saw his picture. If you go to 103.9 The Bear on Facebook, you can see his picture. Cool looking kid, man.
0: Plays volleyball, skates, loves JNCO jeans. Why I used to wear those. Metallica, Linkin Park, Foo Fighters, Stone Temple Pilots, Evanescence. And the child has his entire life ahead of him.
1: The world. You can make it whatever you want it to be.
0: He may be our youngest real rocker of the day yet.
1: Yeah, good for him. Congratulations, Liam Carter from Granger. You are the real rocker of the day, number 230. Tomorrow, it could be you. Shout you out. 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Sunshine is going to take us all the way into next week. Our next chance of rain, so far, doesn't pop up until next Friday. Other than that, we've got 80 today with sunshine, 82 tomorrow with sunshine, 76 on Saturday with a little bit of sunshine. Yeah, a little bit of a cool down for the weekend, 79 on Sunday with some sunshine, and then back up. We'll start the week in the low 80s when we will slowly work our way up to the mid and then the upper 80s by the end of the work week next week. It appears it's going to get even warmer the week after that, 63 right now.
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1: All right, 888-545-5655. Welcome to Friday Eve. Real quick, before we jump into the child-free dining options, according to most Americans, there's a weird little tidbit in here that all of a sudden makes you feel bad about yourself, but hang on one second. We're talking about whether you round up when they ask you at the fast food place or wherever, to the grocery store or whatever. You round up or no? Turns out most of us are not rounding up.
0: You know what they should do instead of making it round up for charity? Everyone who rounds up is entered into a raffle, and at the end of the month, all the rounded up money goes to whoever gets drawn.
1: It's a 50-50. 50
0: hell
1: goes,
0: yeah.
1: 50 goes to the charity, 50 comes back to you.
0: Absolutely. I'm rounded up every time. Mm-hmm. I want entries into that drawing.
1: Right. But then somebody brought up when they sell candy bars in a parking lot. Usually if you go to a tailgate or something like that before a football game, some kids will wander through. They're like, hey, we're from the local high school football team, but they're never wearing jerseys or anything. They're like, we need pads and helmets. And you're like, well, safety is important. They're like, buy this candy bar for $5.
0: But I also
1: you're like, I bought that candy bar and I got gas today for $1.75, and now I got to pay $5. Oh, it's for the kids.
0: Yeah, but I told you also, like, the schools pay for all the football stuff, right? That's like the last thing that schools all still pay for.
1: Right.
0: We got to make sure the football team's covered.
1: Right. I think most of the other programs have been eliminated, and but they think they still pay for football stuff. But then Coconut Rich texted in. He said, hey, man, the thing is a scam, and I used to do it when I was a kid. Here's what he says. They teach you to say something like, I'm trying to make money for my college fund, so I only did this the one time walking door to door in some rich neighborhood. It was humiliating. Basically, you lie to people, and then I made it like $40 for the day. So you did it one day, and you made $40. So you were roughly, what, 12, 13 years old? He's like, no, I was 22. I'm like, okay, now I understand the humiliation.
0: It was last weekend.
1: Yeah. Yeah, it's like those magazine salespeople. Remember the magazine people and the cologne people?
0: Yeah.
1: That would go around college towns and do stuff like that. I talked to a girl once, and that was her thing. That's what she did. And she's like, yeah, basically they just put us all in a van, and then we just go college town to college town, and we all stay in the same hotel room. So there's like, you know, 15 people in there, and then, you know, they drop us off, and then they pick us up. It's a crazy story.
0: Hey, if I seem to recall, that story had a very different ending the last time you told it.
1: It had a good ending. It was a fun ending. It was sad, but because, you know, it seems like that's a hard way to make a couple of dollars, yeah. Man. Who wants child-free dining options? How would you like to go to a restaurant and there's no kids there? Some people are very particular about this. Some people are very annoyed by this. Me, I don't care because I had kids. I know how unruly kids could be. I don't mind unruly kids at all, whether it's on an airplane or a restaurant. It doesn't affect me. I get it. That's how kids behave. If your kid is sitting there quietly, that actually freaks me out. Is there something wrong with it? I poke it with a stick. I'm like, how come your kid's not doing anything?
0: Yeah, it doesn't really bother me. I mean, some places you know you're growing into, you're asking for it. But other places, you're like, all right, who cares?
1: Three out of four say there should be kid-free dining options available.
0: I don't like when I go to a really expensive restaurant and I see kids there because that means mom and dad have plenty of money.
1: That factors in.
0: Okay.
1: It'll make us feel bad about ourselves in a second. Three out of four American worker bees say it would be...
0: Next Friday, my wife's going to take me out for my birthday, and if I walk into this restaurant, because it's much higher class than we normally go out, if I see kids, like a whole family dining there, I'm going to lose my mind. I'm going to hate on them the entire time I'm eating.
1: My
0: steak's going to taste like ash.
1: It's going to ruin your meal.
0: Yeah. Flex into my face. I don't need to see this.
1: Three out of four Americans believe that restaurants should have some sort of an adults-only dining. I don't like saying adults only. That makes it feel like a weird... it sounds like a dirty old fat kid thing.
0: We're going to an adults only establishment.
1: What's surprising that 80% of the people who believe that there should be child-free dining, 80%, 8 out of 10 of them, are parents.
0: Just tell me where I can go to get away for 5 minutes of a grown-up conversation.
1: Half of all Americans support restricting kids during late evening dining hours. I mean, I get that because sometimes you'll have a late, you know, you'll stop off and have a late meal, or, you know, like sometimes you'll stop off at a restaurant and have a couple of drinks late at night, and there's kids having dinner at 9 or 9:30 at night, and that's kind of weird. And 9 or 9:30 at night for a young kid might as well be the middle of the night, and they're tired and they're cranky and they're not in the mood for it.
0: You guys, my wife and I just went to French Lick, Indiana, to a resort for our 10-year anniversary. We saw maybe 3 kids the whole time. It was so nice and quiet and calm to just have a break.
1: Half of all Americans would like a designated adults-only section. I got to stop saying that. I'm going to go kids-free.
0: Used to be smoking back in the day.
1: Right.
0: I don't want to be around kids. Put me in smoking.
1: And half of all Americans believe that romantic dining environments should be child-free. When they broke down all the data, they said the clearest signal in the data is that adults-only dining is no longer a niche concept tied to luxury or exclusivity. Meaning that, oh, look, the poor's brought their children.
0: Yep.
1: I told you there was an insult in there if you looked hard enough.
0: Yep.
1: They do take a swipe at us in there. I see it. I see it. Adults-only dining is no longer a niche concept tied to luxury or exclusivity. Whether for late-night meals, romantic settings, or rooftop lounges, customers are willing to pay for atmospheres tailored to specific occasions.
0: Good morning, guys. Can you reach out to that helicopter Indy race helper, please? I want to know how his day was, says Michelle. We found out that he met Terry Crews and got to help him out of a helicopter and touch his forearm.
1: Yeah.
0: You guys, my son got involved in that magazine scam years ago. He was in his teens in a different state. He's now 42 and got nailed for it and has to pay back almost $3,000 because he got sued because of the scam. It involved him and his name was part of it. He didn't even know it was a scam. So he sold those magazines when he was a kid in his teens and his name popped up in a lawsuit and he got sued at the age of 42.
1: Because he was just a kid out there selling magazines?
0: Yeah, but his name was wrapped up in it, so he had to pay $3,000 in restitution.
1: I know. Explain to me, how does the scam work, I guess?
0: Because when I was in college, my first apartment, you know, I'm 19, brand new to the world, living by myself, and one of those dudes came to my apartment, and he sold me a subscription that I didn't have money for, but I paid for somehow anyhow. But I got the magazine. Like 2 weeks later, it started popping up on my door.
1: Right. So that's the part of the exchange, yeah, right?
0: There wasn't a scam. I forked over my whatever he needed, and the magazine started coming. That was the end of the transaction.
1: Yeah, so where is the scam, I guess? That's what I'm asking, lady. Where was the scam?
0: I couldn't imagine you're 42 years old. You get a letter in the mail. You're being sued for what now?
1: They'll be like, oh, no, this isn't for me. I'm just going to ignore
0: it. Your Honor, magazines don't even exist anymore.
1: At 42, you're ignoring it anyway. Uh-huh. You're like, that was some kids stuff. There's no way they can come find me, right? Oh, they found me. Oh, my God. They're garnishing my wages now. Well, what did he say about working? What did he say about his experience?
0: What was he doing?
1: I mean, it's a great gig if you're doing a college town. I mean, if you had to go to like a regular adult neighborhood.
0: No one's buying
1: that. There's no way that I could do that. But I mean, a college town, what are you doing? You're getting beers at every stop, probably getting weed at every stop. They're like, hey, man, you're out there working in the world while we're going to school. But hey, you want to take some beers with you? You want to take some weed with you? So I guess that would probably be a pretty great gig.
0: Yeah.
1: As a college-age student.
0: You just take all the credit card information, take all the forms, and then quietly start buying yourself stuff.
1: Then Coconut Rich, going back to the candy bar thing, there were other kids that were really good at selling those candy bars, and they made a lot more money than I did. Okay, what do you mean by a lot more money? Did he give a percentage? What cut to the... He said that it was almost like a mafia boss thing.
0: You guys, the whole thing sounds kind of fishy. Like, wouldn't the statute of limitations have been cleared by now unless he's still doing the magazine scam? Says Rumpel Foreskin.
1: Yeah, does he get residuals? How does he get tied into
0: or
1: it
0: if it was, like if it was 15? Was he like the stock boss? He was like the high man on the totem pole?
1: Somebody talking about scams. How about 12 albums for one penny? Where do I sign? Oh, yeah.
0: Nobody pressured that. All you could see was the 12 CDs.
1: Mm.
0: CDs are like $17.
1: All right, 888-545-5655. Yeah, I'm still curious about how is that a scam?
0: Oh, hey, here we go.
1: Okay.
0: Yeah, he had a warrant out for his arrest and everything. That's how they got him. I guess he would sell the magazine subscription and they would just charge the account and never send the magazines. So okay. That transaction ended with you. There was no magazine coming.
1: All right. But when you did it, you got your magazines.
0: Yeah, yeah.
1: Okay. All right.
0: I just wasn't in a financial position to pay $24.99 for 1 year of hip-hop's finest The Source. But I knew who got 5 mics that entire year.
1: All right. We'll get back into Sports Text after the top of the hour. Sports next.
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3: Our top local story, an Elkhart teenager charged with attempted murder in a December shooting will return to court later this month after objecting to a trial delay request.
4: Devontae Jones appeared in Elkhart County Circuit Court following the Monroe Street shooting that left two people injured on December 23rd. Police said officers found a 17-year-old suffering from gunshot wounds inside an apartment building, while another victim later arrived at the hospital with non-life-threatening injuries. The Goshen News says Jones, who was also treated for injuries before being taken into custody, told the court he did not want his June 15th trial postponed until September. A trial status conference was reset for May 28th. Alyssa Foster, MNC News.
3: And a new study shows that Evansville, South Bend, Elkhart, Indianapolis, and Bloomington are the top five Indiana cities set to see the most rainfall this summer. Typically, in the top three, Evansville gets 5.72 inches, South Bend receives 5.71, and Elkhart, 5.59 inches. I'm Tommy Lee from News Talk 95.3, Michiana's News Channel.
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0: Tonight, the NBA action rolls on. We have the Thunder, a chance to close out the Spurs on the road in San Antonio. They are up 3-2. Last night, the Stanley Cup playoffs, Hurricanes put up 1, 2, 3 goals in the first period, and then added another one later just for insult. They beat Montreal 4-0. They now hold a 3-1 series lead. Tonight, the Wings are at the Aces. Fever at the Valkyries way late. Guardians over the Nationals 3-2. Tigers shut out the Angels 4-0. And the Cubby Bats finally snap to life. 10-4, they beat the Pirates, snapping their losing streak. Mets over the Reds 4-2. White Sox over the Twins 15-2. This afternoon, early, Tigers finish things up in Detroit with the Angels. White Sox host the Twins. Cubs at the Pirates, looking for a possibly getting a streak going, and there's your sports.
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21: It's the Jason Lee and Kluck Show.
1: We were talking about that door-to-door magazine thing. It could be door-to-door magazines. It could be the door-to-door cologne. Actually, they're not the same because what we're finding out, somebody asked ChatGPT and came back with the answer for the magazine things. Essentially, you were one of the lucky ones because you bought a magazine subscription and you got your magazine. Typically, that didn't happen. That's where the scam was they would take all of your information and bill you, but the magazines never showed up. That's where the scam was. And then somebody says, hey, guys, those magazine guys came to my middle school, high school back in the late 90s to recruit.
0: Weird.
1: And schools allowed that? You're like, well, a job is a job. Now, the cologne guys, when the cologne guys were out, remember they had the big duffel bag?
0: I think there was a lot less oversight back then.
1: Oh, I'm sure. But, you know, the guys that would carry around the backpack or the duffel bag full of cologne.
0: That had to be, like,
1: part of me almost believes that those were, like, the old samples that the department stores would get rid of because...
0: Or just they're all knockoffs before you knew that there was a huge market of counterfeit
1: scents
0: out there.
1: I don't remember those ever having boxes with them. They were just the bottles. They would just sell you the bottle.
0: I smell good, but I also got hives.
1: Yeah. Yeah, so I think that was a completely different thing. Because at least you got the product that you wanted, right? Dracor or whatever it was. Oh, here you go. Coconut Rich updating us. He was one of those kids that sold candy bars door to door. He said for
0: the generic school support.
1: Right. He's like, hey, you know, we're trying to get pads and helmets, or we're trying to, you know, trying to fund my college, or you know, I think I bought Christmas books once from somebody that did that.
0: Why I would think it was a scam is because those kids, and I see them probably once a month, they materialize outside of your car when you first get out in the parking lot. It's not like a Girl Scout cookie where there's a stand. All of a sudden there's just this kid with this box of candy bars at your door.
1: Here's what he's got. I think I sold like 10 items in my box of miscellaneous chocolates in like 4 hours. The box had like 30 items, ranging from $5 to $15 an item. When the dude in the van met us to pick us up, he would point out that the other kids were sold out, what they had in their boxes, and they were working on their second box. The boss liked those kids and would say, be more like Mike, LOL. I was like, nah, I'm good with my $40, and then I never went back. Okay. So they just had a harder hardship story than you did.
0: Yeah.
1: They were better at selling whatever it was. They were better at selling themselves than you were.
0: Yeah, some dude tried to give me for $10 the other day when I got out of my car at the gym, and this never happens at the gym. But he immediately pulls out his dog tags and shows them to me. I'm a veteran. I'm like, okay. And then he says, and this is where his story went awry. My son's at the hospital downtown. He just passed away an hour ago. I'm trying to get down there. And I'm like,
1: I'll give you a ride.
0: I was like, well, wouldn't you be like crying or upset or anything? You're just like telling me like, hey, he died like an hour ago. Like, okay. I said, you know what? You should go inside and talk to the people at the gym. They have tons of cash. And I was like,
1: you know what you should do? Go into the locker room because nobody locks their stuff at the gym. There's plenty of money in there. I'm sure you'll be fine.
0: I mean, it was a little bit of a good start because he flashes the dog tags. And like, I'm not going to grab them. And even if I read them, what am I reading? Is this you?
1: It's like Panama City, 1996.
0: Spring break!

0: you know, it doesn't seal right.
1: Yeah, you guys.
0: I start getting wound up as soon as I start talking about that. I get angry all over again.
1: Yeah, you guys. Chris from Fort Wayne is correct. Just make sure the heat is consistent. Everything else is still on you, says Nate the Great.
0: All right. All right.
1: Pellet smoker, wussy man. See, that's what I didn't want to hear.
0: Why you got to do that, man?
1: All it takes is one guy to say you're a wuss. You're like, yeah. I'm going to be a, I'm gonna do it over open tree that I fell this afternoon.
0: Oh, that's like my ultimate dream is somehow have like a constant bonfire going in the backyard with the grill over the top of it. I can just throw raw meat over an open flame. But a pellet smoker, for the most part, is still the same price as the Weber thing that I look at. One button smokers are for soft-handed northern boys. See, that's why.
1: Can't have that.
0: Yeah. I don't want somebody walking into my backyard and go, oh, a soft-handed northern boy must live here. That make me sad. I'm like, no, that's my wife's grill. That's what my wife uses. I've got a hobo burn barrel on the side of the garage.
1: See, I'm with Metalhead Dad. I may be a wuss, but at least I'm enjoying delicious food.
0: Yeah, but you're enjoying delicious food that the grill is responsible for, not you. Right?
1: Yeah, but anymore, if you spend $165 on a brisket, you want it perfect. I don't need to have artistry. I need to know that I'm going to be able to eat every bite of this, and it's going to be amazing.
0: All right, speaking of food, I just want to throw these in here really quick because it's disgusting.
1: What brand of pellet are you looking at? You know, the Traeger?
0: Traeger's the one that... Oh. Yeah, that's what Costco carries. God forbid I go anywhere else. Do they make others? I don't even know.
1: Yeah.
0: Okay.
1: Oh, yeah. Everybody's got one.
0: BuzzFeed threw out the question, what's the worst food atrocity you've ever served? Some of these things are crazy. We talk about gross food all the time, the things that we've seen people do to it. Here's another handful more. I made a homemade quiche once for my future in-laws. My father-in-law drowned his in ketchup. He's one of those dudes, obviously, that puts ketchup on scrambled eggs. Still to this day, I can't wrap my head around that.
1: My dad did that. Scrambled eggs and hash browns.
0: Hash browns I can make friends with, right? Yeah, it's potatoes. Yep. Macaroni and cheese with sugar in it. And pasta salad with spaghetti noodles. And I put whole baby carrots in it. Some god-awful thing my aunt used to bring to every family dinner. It was coconut, mandarin oranges, crushed pineapple, sweet cherries, all mixed with mayonnaise. Served with whipped cream and shredded coconut. It was so gross. My mom's rule was you had to take a small spoonful and try it. Just make sure you didn't say you didn't like it. After the second family dinner, the rule was relaxed, thank goodness. I made a pasta dish made out of spaghetti, shredded carrots, and strawberry yogurt. Potato salad with raisins, onions, and grapes. Ugh.
1: You guys, I heard you talking about the Jolly Rancher filled ropes.
0: Yeah.
1: I work for Sour Punch, and you should try ours. They're sour. They're not as soft. Also, tell that guy smoked chicken thighs first. I got mine a few years ago. First thing I did was find out where my hot spots were so I don't burn anything later down the road. You work for a company that makes sour filled ropes?
0: Where do we find them?
1: We should hang out.
0: Yeah. You stop by.
1: Yeah.
0: Sit in our laps. Feed us rope candy.
1: Mm.
0: We would be into that if that's something you would be into too. It sounds like a... I once had a friend who had a crunchy mom who would cook her signature dish. The dish was plain spaghetti noodles, carrots, and broccoli, all boiled in the same pot. Overcooked the kingdom come, no sauce, no seasoning. There was no salt and pepper available in the house. It was a big, tasteless mess, swimming around on a plate.
1: A guy I work with did fried fish with barbecue sauce. Gross. That's almost like fish stick dippy behavior.
0: Yeah. Yeah, because when you're a kid, what do you eat with your fish sticks? Okay, I get it. Yeah, I mean, I get it. Yeah.
1: You guys, back in the day, my mom would take me to my grandmother's for the day over the summer. I loved her can of soup. But whatever mom would make it, it didn't taste right. And I found out my grandmother was putting an entire stick of butter per one can of soup. Whoa.
0: Is that on top of and including the milk? Or no? That's pretty hot.
1: Yes, we too have a polite bite rule. I feel like that was the ultimate parenting hack ever. We started stopped fighting over meals. This is Jam and Jamie.
0: We laugh every Christmas about when I was a kid growing up. My grandmother made oyster
1: stuffing.
0: Oyster stuffing, and the rule was you had to take some. And the second rule was you didn't have to eat it, but you had to find a creative way to smear it around your plate. The rule at the end of the day was when this Christmas party is over, that thing needs to be empty. So everybody has to do their part and take one piece out of the wall at a time. Isn't that how the Berlin Wall fell? Everybody takes one piece, and then the wall will be gone. And that's how it was. So you would have to take a spoonful. And you could tell it was a delicacy because it wasn't a regular spoon. It was that little tiny little specialty spoon.
1: Uh-huh.
0: And then you just put it on your plate. And then when you were done eating, you would find a way to smear it around and bury it under like bread crust or whatever you could find. All right, 888-545-5655. We got to get to stupid people doing stupid things next.
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0: 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We'll talk about free ticket Thursday every hour. Full Metal Sunday coming up a week from this Sunday. We'll let you know how to win your tickets for that. In just a few, sunshine going to take us all the way into deep next week. Next chance of rain doesn't pop up until a week from tomorrow. 80 today, 82 for your Friday tomorrow, 76 on Saturday, 79 on Sunday, and then we'll slowly climb into the mid to upper 80s for the work week next week.
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0: All right, 888-545-5655. Welcome to Friday Eve as we're getting a little bit closer to the weekend. It just doesn't feel like it at all. We're talking about weird food combinations that you're into. Somebody says, hey, what about a hot grilled cheese dipped in ketchup? It's awesome. It sounds like cheese fries without the fries. It feels like there needs to be a moneymaker in there somewhere. It seems like you've got a collection of condiments, but nothing to put them on.
11: You don't really need to. I mean, outside of a tomato soup, a grilled cheese is very moist.
0: Okay, I see the connection, though.
11: So it doesn't strike me as anything needs to be dipped in anything.
0: What do you dip your grilled cheese into? Mm-hmm. Soup every time, right? So, ketchup is just a very thick, thick tomato soup. 888-545-5655.
2: They're out there. Stupid people doing stupid things with the Jason Lee and Cluck Show.
0: I like how quick the story takes care of itself. United Airlines pilot had to issue a warning earlier this month after a passenger activated a personal Wi-Fi hotspot using the name Free Palestine F Zionist. It was visible to all the other passengers on the plane. So the pilot of the plane went onto the PA system and gave the person responsible 30 seconds to disable it. If you don't comply, law enforcement, including the FBI, will meet us on the ground when we land. And phones will be searched to identify who the culprit is.
11: Oh, my God. Oh, my God. Oh, my God. Turn it off.
0: This is my favorite part. The hotspot was quickly disabled.
11: Yeah, I bet it was.
0: No law enforcement action was followed at the gate. Softer. The commenters are divided on whether the response was proportionate, noting that the hotspot name, while offensive, contained no direct threat of violence, distinguishing it from names suggesting an actual bomb or an attack.
11: It doesn't matter about the response. If the pilot wants something done to feel more comfortable, you do what the pilot wants.
0: We're all just trying to get to vacation. Please, everyone, the flight was operating between Miami and Newark, New Jersey. Florida story of the day, a chiropractor clinic in Florida has used their sign out front, rotating series of puns aimed at catching your attention as you're driving by.
1: Who doesn't love a punny sign?
0: It doesn't even have to make you laugh. I just, again, I appreciate the effort. You know, you're trying to get something out of me instead of, hey, back pain, you know, call whatever the hell the phone number is, 800-555-1212. I appreciate the fact that they're trying to get me to, hey, look over here.
1: Your eyes linger longer, even if it's a stupid pun.
0: You've entertained me for 8 seconds while I was in traffic, and I appreciate that. Their sign is included. We never crack under pressure. It's easier to throw out your back than your mother-in-law. We won't stop until everyone is cracked up, and our Easter adjustments are excellent. But it was last week's sign. They say they change the sign every few weeks. Last week's sign said, licensed crack dealer. According to police, that's where the trouble began for the chiropractor. The clinic sign was vandalized on Sunday afternoon by a 23-year-old man who used bricks and a branch to smash the sign, damaging the letters, damaging the board, and the interior lights. When confronted by cops, he said the message was licensed crack dealer, and he thought that was illegal. So instead of calling the police and say, hey, there's illegal crack dealing going on here, the sign out front told me, he went ahead and decided to dismantle the sign himself. They made a note that the man showed no influence of drugs or alcohol or mental issues. He was arrested, just obviously.
1: He was just a thick head?
0: No, he was like, I'm doing the community a favor.
1: No.
0: He was a vigilante what he was. The chiropractic clinic's owner estimated the damage to the sign significantly exceeding $1,000. So the 23-year-old man was arrested, felony criminal mischief. He was booked into the county jail, locked up, $5,000 bond. He'll be in court tomorrow to see how this works out for him.
1: It's going
0: to
1: ruin my weekend.
0: So please be careful. They're out there. Stupid people doing stupid things. We'll get some entertainment news in a second.
1: Now everybody associated with Matthew Perry's passing is in jail. His personal assistant, who spoke at his funeral, got sentenced this week. Stan Lee is coming back from the grave. Barry Gibb, very much alive. Ted Danson has a new show that sounds like it's going to be pretty fun. YouTube is joining the fight, at least helping us identify AI. And it is a Who's Who Cares playing the Great American State Fair Freedom 250th Concert for America. We've already had some names drop it out today.
0: It took about, less than 6 hours for some of the artists to go, whoa, we didn't know what this was. Hey. Where do we got to go? We'll talk a little more about the Little House on the Prairie reboot because they found, and I feel bad for this girl. I just included this because I thought it had a couple of really fun facts, and it does have a couple of really fun facts. But then you pointed out, oh, no, yeah, this young lady's life might be ruined. They've casted their Nellie Olson.
1: I mean, look at all the roles that King Joffrey got after that show because everyone hated him so much.
0: Mm-hmm. And the vampire from Twilight, Robert Pattinson, has taken on, the lead role in a Chris Hansen movie. We'll cover it all when we get to entertainment news next.
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0: 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Weather-wise, again, tip-top all the way through next week for the most part. Next chance of rain is next Friday, so we got about 8-9 days of plenty of sunshine. 80 today, 82 tomorrow. A little bit cooler for the weekend. Looks like 76 on Saturday. Back up to almost 80 on Sunday, and then we'll slowly begin to climb. By midweek, we should be back into the mid-80s. By the end of the next week, we should be up into the upper 80s. Looks like 90s the week following. It's going to get hot. Summertime is almost here.
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11: And now the final domino has fallen. Everybody involved in the death of Friends star Matthew Perry has been sentenced. His former personal assistant, the guy's name is Kenneth Iwamasa, got a 3-year, 5-month federal prison sentence yesterday. That means that he cannot get out early with good behavior. That's what the federal part of that means, right? He was the one that administered the fatal ketamine injection to Matthew Perry. The 59-year-old assistant now must also pay a $10,000 fine, surrender by July 17th. All right, so he'll have some time to wrap up his affairs, have a few beach parties maybe, get somebody to care for his dog. He pled guilty in August of 2024 to conspiracy to distribute ketamine, admitting he was the one who repeatedly injected Matthew Perry despite lacking any medical training. I'd be like, I was the assistant. He told me to do it. Perry's half-sister, Madeline Morrison, called for a harsher punishment, noting that this assistant spoke at the funeral after causing the death. He was the final defendant sentenced among 5 people charged. The ketamine queen got 15 years. One of the ketamine dealers, Eric Fleming, got 2 years. A doctor that prescribed all this stuff got 2.5. Another doctor got 8 months of home detention, and now this assistant finally gets 3.5 years. So it was nice to see some justice, I guess. Actually, I don't care. Who cares? Whatever. And we talked about the end of Stan Lee's life for a couple of years before he finally passed, because there were accusations of elder abuse and like pushing this guy out, going to these Comic-Cons and signing stuff, despite the fact he didn't even really know what was going on.
0: Oh, there's that one sad video. He's like, what am I doing?
11: Yeah.
0: And they said, you got to work. And he's like, okay, do I get to talk? It's super sad.
11: Which is why this feels a little bit tinged with some of that, where you're like, it gives you the ick. 11 Labs announced yesterday it has secured the rights to use Marvel Comics legend Stan Lee's voice and likeness through a deal with the Stan Lee universe. What they've basically been given the opportunity to do is an AI studio that will license his voice and image with its technology and software that you can have come out and do stuff for your business if that's what you want. You can license it for non-commercial use, commercial use. You can hear them narrate books if you want. They're even going to be rolling out a Stan Lee Book of the Month club starting with Treasure Island next month if you can't get enough of the Marvel creator. Ick. Ted Danson is going to be starring alongside Elizabeth Banks in a new Apple TV comedy. It sounds like this is a comedy that's basically plugging in a younger person inside the world of the Village's retirement community. Elizabeth Banks will play a daughter who has to rebuild her life after a difficult divorce. Her plans take an unexpected turn and she becomes involved in managing her father, Ted Danson's retirement community escapades. She soon teams up with his girlfriend's single son. And we watched him, what it was, it's Wrexham FC, the football club that's owned by Ryan Reynolds and Rob McElhenney.
0: Oh, yeah.
11: Or Rob Mack, I guess we're supposed to call him now. They're doing the same thing with hockey. Grammy-winning singer Michael Bublé and one of the Property Brothers, Drew Scott, are joining forces in a show called Hometown Giants, a Prime Video documentary series debuting this fall. The show will follow these two as co-owners of the Vancouver Giants, a junior hockey team.
0: Name 2 other celebrities you would want to watch less than these two.
11: Boy. Even the commercials
0: again,
11: for whatever.
0: Sell the soccer show, the Wrexham show.
11: It's Rob McElhenney and Van Wilder.
0: And now sell this one.
11: Michael Bublé and one of the Property Brothers.
0: Right. We're hoping to strike gold twice. You're not gonna get hit twice. It's not gonna work that way.
11: Even the previews for whatever the new Property Brothers show, like those are the two most boring dudes. One guy's a carpenter, the other guy's a real estate agent. I watch a lot of like the DIY Network Magnolia stuff, and those two are far and away the least entertaining of the bunch. And I've got a whole power ranking of people I hate on that network, but man, those two guys are in there. YouTube will begin automatically labeling videos that include major artificial intelligence use. The company announced an update in a blog post saying it aims to improve transparency for viewers and creators. It'll be labeled for photorealistic and meaningful AI altered or generated content. It will now appear directly below long-form videos and as overlays on shorts. Things are never going well for you as a celebrity when the rumors of your death start cropping up. A false Facebook page claiming that Bee Gees legend Barry Gibb had passed received 1 million likes and shares over the weekend. The 79-year-old Bee Gees singer, alive and well. So if you were one of the folks sharing the Rest in Peace Barry Gibb page, featuring AI-generated images showing him in a hospital bed and coffins, circulated on the platform, but they do say that he remains healthy, happy, and living his life at his Miami area home. He is the last surviving member of the Bee Gees. We lost Morris and Robin back in 2003 and 2012. And if there's one thing we've always known about Adam Sandler is when he's not in a movie, he's dressed like a normal schlub, like an everyday dude. Basketball shorts, sweatpants, hoodies, jerseys, no matter the occasion. It's like he took Happy Gilmore and said, this is what I'm going to dress like all the time. Well, not everybody, young heads especially, are aware of this. He went to his wife's movie premiere. She's in the new movie Office Romance with Jennifer Lopez. Her name is Jackie. She wore a glittery black mini dress and set tongues wagging on the red carpet. He wore an oversized Knicks hoodie, blue sweatpants, and sneakers that he was getting dragged online. They're like, put on khakis and a golf shirt at least. You know how weird Adam Sandler would look in khakis and a golf shirt? That would give the rest of us that weren't complaining, like, whoa.
0: He'd be unrecognizable.
11: Yeah. If I were him and I had a formal event, I would just dress and behave like Opera Man on every red carpet. And if you were holding tickets for the Freedom 250 Great American State Fair, a 16-date concert series that will run from June 25th to July 10th, I would recheck who's playing because some of the artists have already dropped out, but the original bill was Milli Vanilli.
0: Minus the Vanilli, like we talked about earlier. One of those dudes is dead.
11: I thought, is it Rob?
0: I don't know. I even watched the entire documentary, and at the end I walked away going, hey, that last guy standing, he seems like he's a pretty good dude.
11: Yeah. But he is on the bill. Vanilla Ice, CNC Music Factory, Martina McBride, The Commodores, Brett Michaels from Poison, Young MC, and Flo Rida. Young MC, as about 8 hours ago, has pulled out and said, yo, that's not what I signed up for. They just told me I was playing the fair.
0: Yeah, and Morris Day and The Time are also on the bill, and they have, I believe, since dropped out also.
11: Mm-hmm. They were the first to bounce. They do
0: the Morris Day and the Mother Grabbing Time.
11: The organizers promised many, many more acts that will be booked to follow.
0: Didn't we just see all this with the Kid Rock thing, where he promised all these acts, and there's literally no one left? Is nobody reading their contracts anymore, or you know where they're playing or what they're doing? Or are they just looking at the big fat checks? Because I would just be looking at the big fat checks.
11: Imagine if you're like Morris Day and The Time, and you've been playing shows for 50 years. You don't even care. You just go, you're like, hey, you go here.
0: Yeah, you read the state fair part, and you're like, hell, fine, I play state fairs. Yeah. I play them every summer. That's the only gig I can get.
11: So we will continue to follow the lineup changes, as we would with any giant festival.
0: It wasn't until we talked about this earlier that I realized that this young lady has probably done a lot of damage to her career now. Willa Dunn is her name. We've seen her in Only Murders in the Building. She was on that show Poker Face. She has now agreed and signed on to play Nellie Olson in season 2 of Little House on the Prairie.
11: Man, we love to hate.
0: I mean, how much work did the OG Nellie Olson get?
11: I don't think she was in anything after that.
0: I think all she does is that talk show circuit where she talks about how she was, how much she drank and how many pills she took. She's supposed to be some sort of a child star success story.
11: She's done some voice work.
0: Because when you play a character like that, people tend to go, ooh, I don't like her ever again.
11: Hey, she was the voice of Gumby. She was the voice of Casper the Friendly Ghost and the voice of Davy on Davy and Goliath.
0: Those were all when she was a kid, though, right?
11: Yeah, but I didn't know that.
0: Here's the amazing, here are the fun facts about Little House on the Prairie.
11: Here's her resume. It's like 1974 to 82, Little House on the Prairie. She pops up for an episode of The Love Boat, Fantasy Island, and then there's nothing on this resume until the year 2000.
0: Yeah.
11: She does some short films for about a decade.
0: Because she's instantly recognizable as a bully and a mean human being. And she can tell you, no, I was just playing a character. I was just playing a character. Please be nice to me. Ask any soap opera star that plays the bad guy, and they will tell you, yeah, I get accosted on the street all the time, and people want to beat me up.
11: She wrote and performed a one-woman stage show called Confessions of a Prairie Bitch. She performed this one-person show at Parliament House, a gay resort in Orlando, Florida.
0: Here are the fun facts. This is the only reason why I found the story, and then it made me sad because Willa Dunn doesn't, well, maybe she does know what she's signing up for. By the way, season one of Little House on the Prairie hasn't even aired yet. July 9th is the premiere date on Netflix. They've already signed on for season two. Nelly will not be involved, I believe, until season two. Since the books were written in the 1930s, the books, the Little House on the Prairie books, the first book, sold 73 million copies. Nielsen Rating says that even the original show that came out in 1974 generated 13 billion minutes of viewing in 2024 alone.
11: Dude, that's staggering.
0: Obviously, the love of the show is still there. And we're getting a Chris Hansen movie. Chris Hansen, the host of To Catch a Predator. There's a brand new film called Primetime. Takes place in 2006. Plot details are still under wraps, and I don't believe there's a trailer yet. 2006 was apparently a pivotal time for To Catch a Predator. It was the year that a Kaufman County assistant district attorney by the name of Bill Conrad killed himself in his Texas home as law enforcement and NBC camera crews descended on his house as part of the To Catch a Predator investigation. Primetime arrives in theaters this fall. I did see a picture, I guess it's the the movie poster with Robert Pattinson playing Chris Hansen, but the movie poster is shot to look like an evil Chris Hansen. So I don't know if some of the behind-the-scenes stuff, I don't know. I'm definitely curious.
11: What if we find out the real monster was Chris Hansen?
0: It's almost like the movie poster wants to set you up to believe that. It's weird, and I'm interested. I want to know what's up. I'm curious to see what this movie's about. There you go. There's your entertainment news for a Friday Eve. What do you got? Let's wrap this thing up. 888-545-5655.
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0: Well, what do we learn on this amazing Thursday? Well, right off the bat, we learned that there was an update into that J.P. Morgan sex slave case yesterday. We won't revisit the whole thing, just that the dude yesterday, his lawyer ducked out, so he's now representing himself.
11: Always great.
0: And the lady that he accused of the sex stuff is not going to play nice either. She has now filed a counterclaim of defamation against the man, saying her life has been transformed into a living nightmare since news of this legal battle went viral, causing lasting harm and costing her a volunteer position.
11: You know what we never hear? And then the guy acted as his own lawyer and won the case.
0: Completely shut down the judicial process.
11: I think doing that is like you're literally 0 for $6 million or whatever the tally is.
0: Yeah, you're just telling me. I get the feeling he's winging it. Oh, yeah, he's totally winging it. Well, this shouldn't work out well for him, battling against professionals.
11: I think the only time that ever works out is that the guy was incarcerated for 5 years, became a lawyer, and successfully adjudicated.
0: I don't want to spoil the end of the story for you, but almost 100% of the time, Goliath wins. Goliath is the Harlem Globetrotters. David was a Washington general. One time, Johnny. One time. Sweden has officially gotten rid of cigarettes. You can't buy cigarettes there. You can smoke, but you got to bring them. We learned if you eat the same lunch every day, you may be on to something. They say the idea of the same lunch day in and day out cuts down on decision fatigue, so you're not wasting time or energy figuring out what to eat every day. Experts say that having a healthy go-to lunch helps you control your portions, stay consistent with calories, and supports weight loss. Basically, you remove all the guesswork and it's easier to stick to your good eating habits. Don't give yourself an option or a choice. This was crazy. We had a lot of fun facts today. Pokemon was introduced about 30 years ago, back in 1996. How many Pokemon cards were printed last year? Your first guess was what, 2 million?
11: Yeah, because they're rare. You can't find them everywhere. People are snapping them up. They're valuable.
0: There's shortages. There's scalping. These things are in high demand. There's not enough supply for the demand. Last year, they printed 10 billion Pokemon cards. There are only 8.3 billion people on Earth. They made more Pokemon cards last year than people on the planet. Disney adults are going into debt at a greater pace than ever before. If you want the Disney adult experience, you need to talk to your dirty old fat kid.
11: Would he spend 12 grand in a week?
0: I think it was
11: 10 days for 12 grand.
0: Yeah, I think that's what it was. A little over $1,000 a day.
11: It's like having a crack habit.
0: The good news is a Harvard professor has come out and said it. Yes, money can buy you happiness. The problem is it's where you spend that money that brings the happiness. He says there are four things they've noticed in every study that money does buy you happiness. Spending it on experiences you have with loved ones. Buying time. That's like paying somebody to clean your house or somebody to cut your lawn. The key to this, though, isn't hiding inside while they do it or just going driving around while the cleaning lady's there. You have to use that time wisely for experiences. Don't scroll Instagram while somebody's cutting your lawn, right? Four things. Happiness does, or money does buy happiness. Saving money. When we save money, we look at that as an investment in our future. And the less debt you have, the happier you're going to be. And then the one we waffled on, giving money to things, causes, and people you care about. We're like, oh, I don't know about that. They didn't work very hard for this money. Not as hard as I did. We got to go. We'll talk to you again tomorrow on a Phone It In Friday. Have a great day. We'll see you.
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Good morning. It's Morgan Reed. You can go follow me on all of my social media, Facebook, Instagram, TikTok. And you just had your first chance of the day to score tickets to Full Metal Sunday with Killswitch Engage. It's another free ticket Thursday. And if you missed it, don't panic, my friend. You've got chances to win every single hour until tonight. Plus, your shot coming up here very soon for Collective Soul tickets at 11 a.m. So, lots to give away, lots going on, and a whole lot to talk about today. Let's hang out.

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0: 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So, like, usually while Jason Lee and Clug are finishing up their show, I have to go into a different studio to kind of finish up some stuff I need to get done. And let me tell you about our building. All right, this building has, like, layers of smells. Every room is a completely different experience. Like, our studio smells like coffee and the black mold that's in the ceiling. And then the hallway is, like, perfume and poo sewage. And then the room I just walked into, dude, onions. Like, I don't know if somebody had lunch in there right before I went in there or somebody's deodorant has, like, already given up today, but wow. Oh, my God. This building is just a Yankee Candle store of, like, regret.
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2: Today's Real Rocker of the Day is Liam Carter from Granger. Liam has been listening to The Bear since riding home from daycare with his dad back in 2014. He has been rocking with us ever since. He plays volleyball. He loves skates. He loves Janko jeans and keeping Metallica, Linkin Park, Foo Fighters, Stone Temple Pilots, and Evanescence turned up on The Bear. Congratulations, Liam Carter from Granger. You are Real Rocker of the Day number 230, powered by Hensley Legal Group. 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

0: 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That was Beartooth, the 103.9 The Bear. We got to have Free Ticket Thursday. Continuing to roll on, you guys. Your next keyword for Collective Soul is going to be next, right at 11 a.m. And then, right after that, we'll get you another shot at Full Metal Sunday with Killswitch Engage right here at Four Winds Field in South Bend, June 7th. 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Going to be such a killer show, so let's save you some money and get you in there for free.
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New Bear Rock from Five Finger Death Punch with Eye of the Storm out just the other day. A new era officially underway for Five Finger Death Punch. This is going to be their 10th studio album. This is a little bit of a taste of that. And if the rest of that new record is going to sound like this, it's going to be heavy as hell. Super excited.

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Drag Me from Ashes to New on 103.9 The Bear with some Disturbed up for you. They're going to be hitting the road again. Honestly, one of the coolest parts of this tour is they're bringing along Ginger with them. If you have never seen Ginger live, good Lord, Tatiana is an absolute badass on stage. One of the most impressive vocalists in metal right now. You can fight me about it in the text. 574-254-1039.

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If you find half a bottle of Fireball in your golf bag left over from your fall scramble, it's still totally fine to drink. I think. Michiana's home for real rock. 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The Bear.

0: 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Your next shot for tickets to Full Metal Sunday with Free Ticket Thursday coming up here very soon, right at noon. 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

Greedy Fly by Bush. It's 103.9 The Bear, 90s at noon for you. That was off of Razorblade Suitcase from 1996. And now we got White Zombie on the way. The peak right

0: Nothing Man by Pearl Jam, 103.9 The Bear, 90s at noon. We got a pretty cool little surprise dropped on us yesterday right after I went off of air after 90s at noon. A Perfect Circle is officially back with their first song in 8 years. It is called Starless, and it's got Maynard James Keenan and Billy Howerdell together again, instantly taking us back. Also, very cool to hear Josh Freese back behind the drums as well. They also, along with this song, announced their first tour in 8 years. Next week is when it starts, so getting a new era for A Perfect Circle. Was not expecting that new music out of nowhere, but I will absolutely take it. Have you given it a listen yet? Let me know. 574-254-1039.
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Lit Up by Buckcherry from their self-titled debut album, 1999. It's 90s at Noon on 103.9 The Bear right now, and they are out on the road with my good friends Drew Cagle and The Reputations. You can go check them out. 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

0: Leopard at 103.9 The Bear, 90s at noon. What a good way to start wrapping it up here for 90s at noon. Your next keyword coming up at 1 p.m. We have still got a ton of chances left for you to win today for Full Metal Sunday on Free Ticket Thursday. Honestly, cannot wait for this show. If you were out there a couple of months ago with us for 3 days grace, you already know how fun these shows with The Bear get. Next Sunday is going to be a good time right here in town, South Bend, Four Winds Field, June 7th for Full Metal Sunday. Let's get you there.
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New bedrock from Evanescence on 103.9 The Bears. We await their brand new album. We also have Metallica making the most unnecessarily gigantic box set possible. The new Reload box set going to be dropping in just a couple of weeks, June 26th. And this thing weighs 10 pounds. You think I'm joking, but I'm not. You can go watch their bassist unbox it over on YouTube. 5 LPs, 15 CDs, 4 DVDs, a 128-page book, memorabilia that you get, and now they have even launched a website where you can go make your own version of the Reload album cover, which I have played around with and is pretty dope, actually.

Puddle of Mud, 103.9 The Bear. We have new from Judas Priest. They're not slowing down anytime soon. Ian Hill, that's their bass player, says the new Priest album is taking shape. It sounded a little more traditional. They have put out a little teaser here and there. I would say it's like directly compared to the Invisible Shield era. And honestly, the fact that these guys are this deep into their career, still pulling out heavy records, is insane. It's Judas Priest up now.

3 days, Grace, 103.9 The Bear with some Green Day on the way. There is some online drama brewing between Green Day and producer Linda Perry. Now, she says they originally reached out to have her produce the follow-up to American Idiot, and she apparently cleared 6 months off of her schedule for it. But according to her, and this is Linda Perry's own words, once fans started reacting negatively online because she worked with pop artists. She worked with Pink. She worked with Christina Aguilera. The band basically ghosted her, and she did not hold back either. She went on an interview and called Billie Joe Armstrong a not FCC-friendly word that starts with a P for back and off after the backlash. And the Green Day has yet to respond. It's a little bit of back and forth here, but as a resident Green Day fan here, I don't know. I'm going to just pretend I didn't hear that last part in the word that she called him. Dude.

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0: 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The Bear. 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

0: Turnstile on 103.9 The Bear. You can go give me a follow over on all of my social media. I'm under my name, Morgan Reed. Been taking a little bit of a break over there, but I promise I'll be back soon. You guys got to see my new cat I'm fostering from the Elkhart Humane Society. Gonna just put some feelers out there. They are like totally full with animals. They really do need some help. So if you have ever thought about fostering, now is a perfect time. You can go sign up with them. Also, your last keyword with me before Drew Cage takes over for the rest of the day coming up here very soon, right at 2. So if you want to get in on Free Ticket Thursday at 103.9 The Bear, now is the time. 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
1: 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And then Drew Cage taking over for the rest of the day. 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

please go do it. It's so good, but it is not beating my Engines of Demolition by Black Label Society. We got a pretty cool cover moment over the weekend from the Black Crowes. They covered AC/DC's Riff Raff down at a festival in Atlanta. With AC/DC coming to our backyard here soon at Notre Dame Stadium in September, bringing along with them the Pretty Reckless, what better timing?

0: That was Linkin Park on 103.9 The Bear. You know, I'm mad at you guys. Nobody told me that today was National Hamburger Day, which means we are all legally obligated to enjoy a burger at some point. We fatties, I guess, eat something like 55 billion burgers a year. And fun fact, the hamburger as we know it is believed to have been invented in Seymour, Wisconsin back in 1885 when a guy smashed a meatball between bread and went, yeah, that works. Also, shout out Biebs and Ash, hashtag not sponsor, but they've got this burger with guacamole and like hot Cheetos and cheese and stuff on it that is so unreal. So I need your help. Where is the best burger around here? Again, not sponsored, no fancy stuff. Just where do I go if I need like a life-changing burger right now? Text me 574-254-1039 because I will be partaking in National Hamburger Day.
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2: Today's Weird Rocker of the Day is Liam Carter from Granger. Liam has been listening to The Bear since riding home from daycare with his dad in 2014. He has been rocking with us ever since. He plays volleyball, he loves skating, he loves Janko jeans. Man, what a throwback, Liam. He also keeps Metallica, Linkin Park, Foo Fighters, Stone Temple Pilots, and Evanescence up on The Bear. Congratulations, Liam Carter from Granger, Real Rocker of the Day number 230. 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And if you want to be the next Real Rocker of the Day like Liam, we're going to shout you out. We're going to put you on our socials. 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And you get a super duper cool t-shirt like Liam. 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It's some Foo Fighters up now.

0: there.
1: Yeah. 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I'm not sure if I should say this, but I'll say it anyway. Everybody tries to tell me that

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How the will I escape?

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0: Sleep Theory, New Bear Rock, 103.9 The Bear. That's it for me today. It's Morgan Reed. Free Ticket Thursday is going to keep rolling on with Drew Cage until 7 p.m. tonight, getting you into Full Metal Sunday next weekend with Killswitch Engage and the rest of us. June 7th, right here in South Bend, Four Winds Field. Should be such a killer show. You could go follow me on my socials. I'm under my name, Morgan Reed. TikTok, Instagram, Facebook, all of the above. I promise I'll be back over there soon. Haven't been posting too much. Just taking a little break for a little bit. I'll be back. And then I'm heading to band practice tonight to go rip some Ozzy Osbourne with friends, which is exactly what I need. So have a great rest of your night. I will see you tomorrow, hopefully with some new music drops to talk about, maybe even my sweet Greta Van Fleet that has been teased all day long. Of course, we'll talk about it then, and I'll see you then, 10 a.m. tomorrow.
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2: 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I am also going to be chatting with Mr. Brandon Soller of Atreyu. 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

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How you doing, my friends? My name is Drew Cage. I'm glad that you're here. 574-254-1039. Have it handy. You're going to need it. Text in with some stuff. Just text in some random bullcrap. I don't care. Whatever you want to do. Just be prepared with that number because you're going to have an opportunity to win some stuff. Give you all the details about it here shortly. If you don't know already, either way, be around because it's going to happen. Anything else? Drew Cage on the socials. Find me over there. 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

0: Switch-engaged machine in happening June 7th at Four Winds Field. We've been doing that all day. We're going to continue doing it all day until I get done. So I have tickets every freaking hour. You've been through this before. You've done a free ticket Thursday before. You know what's going to happen. So your next opportunity going to pop up here at 4 o'clock. So wherever you are, whatever you're doing right now, just keep doing it. You're in the right spot. You will hear what I tell you to do. And when you do that, you might win tickets to go check out that show. 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However you got to get in, whether you buy them, whether you win them, go. 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Dude, it's going to rule.
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New Bear Rock from The Warning, 103.9 The Bear. Are you a bit of a shy pooper? I am, dude. Like, if I'm in a public bathroom, I'm waiting until the room is empty before I even begin, man. I just can't help myself. I get nervous around people. Well, AI has redesigned the men's room, and I do not like it. I do not like it at all. I'll describe and explain what AI thinks is a better use of the men's room space and why it freaks me out in 15 minutes.

busting your hump, or pretty much just dinking around with your phone until quitting time? We're here for you. 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

0: Evanescence, 103.9, The Bear. I am a shy pooper, dude. If I'm not at home, I am very gun-shy with this specific situation. Well, AI has redesigned the men's room, and it suggests a different layout. It suggests the idea of being a urinal right next to a stall, right next to a urinal, right next to a stall, kind of a back-and-forth kind of thing. Ladies, if you're unaware what a men's room looks like, urinals are on one side of the room, stalls are on the other side of the room. This mixes them together, and I do not like it. I do not like it at all. Maybe it's just me, but I'm ashamed if I'm cutting a log in public. You know what I'm saying? I feel like the peers that are standing there, they're looking down on me. Not just because they're standing up and I'm sitting down. I mean, like, in a metaphysical kind of way. In this new design, they're standing right next to me. Yes, I understand that there's a wall between me, but I can feel the judgment through the wall, dude. Whereas right now, if I'm dropping a deuce in a public bathroom and there's somebody next to me, they're on the exact same level as I am. They have the exact same gut problems that I'm having. Maybe this is just a me thing. Maybe I just need to be a little bit more proud to have my poops. Everybody poops. I read that book when I was a child, you know, Brown Pride kind of thing.
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1: 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That's the keyword 4, F-O-U-R. 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

Volbeat, 103.9 The Bear. Happy Thursday to you, man. My name is Drew Cage. How's it going? 574-254-1039. You're going to need it, man. You need that number. It's a free ticket Thursday. All the details here shortly. You can get at me that way. So find me on the socials, Drew Cage, across all those things. Whatever you're feeling more comfortable with doing, you go right ahead. Nirvana, it's 103.9 The Bear.

0: 93.9 The Bear. You heard me do it, man. We're going to continue to do it all day today. And by all day today, I mean for the next 2 hours. You're going to have two more opportunities to score tickets into Full Metal Sunday, Killswitch Engage, and Machine Head Sunday, June 7th at Four Winds Field. 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If you want to buy them, you can. And you should if you don't win them. It's going to be a hell of a show. Killswitch and Machine Head, same show. Dude, that's going to be a good time. But we got tickets all day long today. We've been doing it since like 10 a.m. I just gave away a pair of tickets at 4 o'clock. I'm going to do so at 5 o'clock. Then I'm going to do the final one after the 6 o'clock news. So you got more opportunities. But either way, however you got to do it, get into that show. Sunday, June 7th, Killswitch, Machine Head. It's going to be good.
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1: It is the 420-ish Mind Blower, a little something I got in my brain that I read, that I think, that I see, that I want to make sure that you have as well, just to kind of trigger your food aversions, if you have any, like I have them, and I have massive ones, and this is a big one, so this is going to gross me out just like it's going to gross you out. The word broth is used simply because the term meat water sounds disgusting.

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0: broken mirror. 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Today is National Hamburger Day. Did you know that? Of course you didn't. Why would you know that? But now that you do know, you should celebrate. And the top five best chain burgers in America to celebrate with are as follows. I don't know that I agree with this list because it starts with number five being Denny's. I don't know about that. Number four is Chili's. Ooh, 2 out of 5 is not good. Number three is Cheesecake Factory. Never had their burger, but I don't know. Number two is Cheddar's, which I think their burger is solid. And the number one best chain restaurant burger in America, according to this specific study, Buffalo Wild Wings, which I've heard good things about. I've not actually had their burger, but I've heard good things. I don't give a crap about that, though. That's national chain restaurants. What's the best local burger, man? 574-254-1039. Text it up or get out on the Facebook page. The best local burger, something you can get around here that you've had that you want to shout it out. Give me the best burger. Text me up on the Facebook page. I want to know.
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Happy 5 o'clock to you, my dudes. My name is Drew Cage, 574-254-1039. Drew Cage on the socials. 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I'll tell you why here in a couple minutes. 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

0: 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One more time shortly after the 6 o'clock news. Be around, hear the thing, win the final pair of tickets. 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Just a heads up, shortly after the 6 o'clock news will be the final pair of tickets on this big ticket Thursday. Free ticket Thursday. Everybody wins ticket Thursday. 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

Linkin Park, 103.9 The Bear. You a member of the Mile High Club? You know anybody that is? You're probably both lying, apparently. According, at least, to a flight attendant who's throwing some cold water on this entire fantasy. Doesn't happen nearly as much as you might think, she says. Give the details all about it next. Incubus, 103.9 The Bear.

0: New Bear Rock from Shinedown, 103.9 The Bear. A flight attendant says joining the Mile High Club is basically a myth these days. Between the security, cameras, the crew walking around, the airplane bathrooms are less of a romantic giveaway and more of a tiny panic room with a toilet in it. And honestly, dude, have you been in a bathroom on an airplane lately? If that's your fantasy, your real kink might be claustrophobia and germs, dude. People picture some kind of glamorous movie scene, but in reality, you're trying not to elbow the sink while like 200 strangers are right outside the door wondering why the bathroom's been occupied since takeoff. At this point, dude, probably the hardest part of joining the Mile High Club isn't getting caught. It's finding two people who can physically fit in the bathroom at the same time.
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0: 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It's when Drew plays something new.
1: It is the 6 o'clock news, man. I got some new stuff for you. I want to know what you think about it. Like we always do, give this a listen. Text the word good or the word bad to 574-254-1039. We'll tally him up and see how it goes. Dallas-based dude today. Goes by the name Cade, spelled with a V. Don't get me started. Anyway, give this a listen and tell me what you think about it. He only has one full-length album out as of now, but he's been putting out singles. Like, as soon as he gets them done, he pops them up online, which seems to be the best business model right now. If you're in a new band, go ahead and steal that. But either way, tell me what you think of Cade, spelled with a V. Song's called Damage. 6 o'clock news. It's 103.9 The Bear.

There it is, man. 6 o'clock news tonight. Cade, spelled with a V. Song's called Damage. What'd you think about it? Was it good? Was it bad? Text it up. Let me know. Text in the word good or the word bad to 574-254-1039. Tally them up. Give you about, I suppose, 12 minutes to do so. Maybe something else will happen between then and now. If you know what, if you know, you know. If you don't know, stick around to find out. Foo Fighters, 1039 The Bear.

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Avenged Sevenfold, 103.9 The Bear, 6 o'clock news, a little bit ago, Cade, spelled with a V, a song called Damage, want to see what you thought about it, and you thought it's pretty good, 81% thumbs up on that one, so that's a solid win for Cade, spelled with a V. If you want to look up some of his stuff, spell it with a V, because if you spell it with an A, you're not going to find it. If you spell it like you pronounce it, you're not going to find it. It seems like that's dumb to name your band something that you couldn't say and Google at the same time. But what do I know? Nothing at all. Cade wins tonight. Look up his stuff. We'll do this again tomorrow, man. I'll play you some new stuff to tell me if it's good or if it's bad. It's the 6 o'clock news. 103.9 The Bear.

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2: Today's real rocker of the day is a man that is going to kind of piss me off. His name is Liam Carter from Granger. He says he's been listening to The Bear since riding home from daycare with his dad in 2014. 2014! He was in daycare. I swear to God, dude, I am so freaking old. I don't know how I get up in the morning. I don't know how my knees and back are still attached to my own body. Anyway, he likes playing volleyball. He skates. He likes JNCO jeans. Hell yeah, dude. Big fan of Metallica, Linkin Park, Foo Fighters, Stone Temple Pilots, and Evanescence. Respect to you, other than the fact that I have pants that are older than you are. Congratulations, Liam Carter from Granger. 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If you're going to be Real Rocker of the Day tomorrow, text the word Rocker to 574-254-1039 and damn it, be older than me.

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Oh, and mopeds too if you're in Elkhart. 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The Bear.

0: New Bear Rock from Evanescence, 103.9 The Bear, doing it in for me, man. I'm going to head on up out of here. Hopefully you got big plans for tonight. Hopefully you won yourself some tickets to Full Metal Sunday with Killswitch and Machine Head. Hopefully you did that. If not, they are on sale. You can go ahead and buy them, 4windsfieldevents.com. 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Hopefully you got yours. If not, be around tomorrow. You never know what else is going to happen. Just saying. Whatever you're doing tonight, my friends, please be safe, be careful, have fun, and most importantly, try not to die.
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0: Alice in Chains on Hard Drive XL with belated happy birthday wishes going out to their longtime drummer, the great Sean Kinney. I'm the Sonic Warrior, Lou Brutus. Thursday edition of the show is looking most excellent. Brent Smith of Shinedown is going to be back as our featured artist. Brandon of Atreyu going to be here later this hour as my special guest. I've got a rant looking at graduations. Poetry Corner is all about outdoor concert season. It Came from the Web will celebrate the birthday of the man who created James Bond, whilst Screen Time is going to mark the anniversary of the death of the phenomenally funny writer, producer, and performer, Mr. Phil Hartman.
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0: cannot wait for them at both Rockfest and as an opener this summer for AC/DC, The Pretty Reckless on Hard Drive XL. Pearl Jam and Turnstile preceded the group. Speaking of Turnstile, I recently reached out to an old friend of mine, great photographer, really a brilliant one, by the name of Todd Olszewski. Now, Todd is the team photographer for the Baltimore Orioles. And you may or may not know it, but along with all my rock and roll stuff, I was an on-field MLB photographer for many years. And Camden Yards is a place where I shot many times. Anyway, I reached out to Todd Olszewski because I'm like, hey, you guys are having that big Turnstile night on July 10 and you're giving away the jersey. Can you get me one of the jerseys? So fingers crossed. I'm such a whore.
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8: Four. 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It's Jason Lee from the Jason Lee Collect Show. 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

0: Five Finger Death Punch on Hard Drive XL. The band Zoltan Bathory joining me tomorrow night as special guest. Atreyu before that. Thank you to Brandon Soller for being here tonight. Matter of fact, if you hit the Hard Drive Radio socials, you can check out some of my recent concert video I shot in the pit during Atreyu whilst they were on the road with Seven Dust. While you are on our socials, you can also check out various clips of me speaking to Brent Smith of Shinedown. Now, he'll be here again later in the show, but we have been talking all week. The new album drops tomorrow. If you want to see some of the stuff you've missed, have at it. 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